0: of bylaw amendments tied to a nearby housing and childcare project. The changes would reclassify part of Millennium Park South to support parking for the Cedar Street project. Director of Development Services, Joel Comer, says the update is needed to align the project with town planning rules.
1: In order to have our official community plan land use designations and our zoning align with the 1501 Cedar development, and particularly the South Millennium parking lot, we don't need to have these amendments come into force very quickly.
0: A public hearing will be held before any final decision is made. BC's privacy watchdog says the province's Privacy Act should be updated to reflect how AI companies collect personal data. Michael Harvey was part of a joint provincial and federal investigation into OpenAI, the company behind ChatGPT. It found the company has taken steps to better meet federal requirements, but Harvey says there are still outstanding concerns related to BC's privacy regulation. He said that includes issues around consent for data collection.
2: OpenAI did not collect the information directly. It collected it from other parties that collected it, so it scraped it off of the internet. And it cannot rely on implied consent under our act for that.
0: He says BC should update its Privacy Act with guardrails to improve oversight of AI data collection. A new Angus Reid poll says the BC NDP is trailing 10 points behind the BC Conservatives among voters. The pollster said Premier David Eby's approval rating slid to 33% last month as BC's reconciliation legislation, known as DRIPA, faces increased scrutiny. BC Conservative interim leader Trevor Helford says the numbers don't surprise him.
3: I think we've done great work, and the NDP haven't, and I think that's reflective in those polls.
0: The Conservatives have called for DRIPA to be repealed. Angus Reid said close to half of British Columbians surveyed support repealing it, including 26% of those who voted for the NDP in the last provincial election.
4: Be the first to know. 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
0: The Montreal Canadiens finally start their second round matchup against the Buffalo Sabres tonight. These teams haven't played each other in the playoffs since 1998, a series where the Buffalo Sabres swept the Canadiens. Back then, goaltender Dominic Hasek dominated the series, and goaltending has been both of these teams' bread and butter this postseason, each allowing an average of about 2 goals a game. As for the Ducks, they look to split the series in half tonight against the Golden Knights in the late game. And finally, the Blue Jays head back home after losing their game against Tampa 3-0 this afternoon. Toronto still remains far behind the Yankees for top spot in their division. They'll be back home for a week for a series against the Angels and the Rays.
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0: On the roads, expect possible delays over the Needles Ferry this evening from 7 to 9 in both directions due to marine traffic. And in our weather forecast, the chance of showers and the risk of a thunderstorm tonight dropping down to 9. Sunny with a high of 26 tomorrow afternoon. Clear skies tomorrow night dropping down to 9 again. And cloudy with a high of 21 for Friday. I'm Storm Lenny.

0: 99 Red Balloons on Juice FM. It's Wednesday, and that means it's also Wild Card Wednesday, all right? And my wild card for today, well, I went to McHappy Day at McDonald's, and all I got was a Grimace hat. Yes. When we're talking wild cards, I think Grimace might be the biggest wild card of them all. What even is he? Well, that's what we're going to dive into in a few on Wild Card Wednesday.
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0: Homesick from Jamie Fine. It's Juice FM and it's Wild Card Wednesday. Maybe my favorite day of the week. Friday's my favorite day of the week. But anyways, today is McHappy Day, right? A portion of proceeds from all sales at McDonald's go to support Ronald McDonald House charities and, well, Grimace, okay? I got myself a Grimace hat because it just looked so silly and goofy, and it was for a good cause, but the story of Grimace is quite wild, okay? It doesn't make a lot of sense. When he first appeared, he was evil Grimace, all right? He had four arms, and he was stealing milkshakes. They decided to tone that down. I think kids might have gotten a little bit too scared of him. Suddenly, he's this friendly purple blob, all right? And the actual description of what he is has changed so much throughout the years. At one point, McDonald's said that he's the embodiment of a milkshake. And more recently, McDonald's managers have said that he's a giant taste bud, which is honestly quite disturbing if you ask me. He's been a villain, a milkshake, a taste bud, and or is he just Grimace, right? Just the purple blob from McDonald's. And well, that's not even counting the internet. I've seen some people say that he's a dropped milkshake that came to life. Some say a tongue, a nugget, even an alien. At this point, Grimace isn't even a character. He's just whatever your brain decides he is. Honestly, I don't think even he knows what he is.
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0: It's Turn the Lights On from Big Sugar. And now it's time for me to go home and, well, turn the lights off here on Juice. Except, don't worry, just because I'm not here doesn't mean the station stops rolling. We'll keep rocking and rolling all night long. And 6 o'clock news coming at you as well. Don't forget about McHappy Day. It is all day long. So if you're looking to maybe get yourself a nice treat from McDonald's, you will be supporting a good cause. Portion of proceeds going to support Ronald McDonald House. As well as, you know, you can round up your order. You can maybe purchase a pair of fun McDonaldland socks or a Grimace hat, which I picked up earlier. Today, I'm in love with my Grimace hat. All right. Anyways, support a good cause. McHappy Day is happening all day today, and I might have to go get myself some dinner from McDonald's. Anyways, I'm out of here. Peace out. Good night.
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1: I'm Storm Lenny. The developers behind a proposed mixed-use project in West Grand Forks may build a fence to minimize dust. Kate Brown reports.
2: Last year, the station pub complained about piles of gravel and dirt from the cleanup of a former railway bulk fuel station. The developers applied a dust-reducing spray, but it hasn't entirely solved the problem. The city has given the developers a couple of weeks to address the issue. They say they've acquired a water truck to wet down the stockpiles, and they're considering a 9-foot fence to prevent dust from blowing off the site. They're also looking at covering the piles with fabric.
1: Grand Forks City Council will waive fees for BC Wildfire to use a hydrant at the airport. A recent bylaw change imposes a daily use charge of $50. That could have come to $10,000 over the course of a year, but council has agreed they don't have to pay. BC Wildfire uses the hydrant to fill its trucks. Creston Council is considering a plan that could see residents on First Avenue Northwest pay for their own sidewalk and lighting upgrades. The idea follows a safety request from a resident in that area, but with costs reaching over $500,000, council isn't looking to cover it through general taxes. Instead, staff will reach out to neighbors about a local improvement tax. Mayor Arnold de Boon says that may be the only realistic option.
3: That's about the only way you can get this done for such a high cost, where the cost isn't shared by the entire town for something that's only a benefit to a small area.
1: Staff will report back on whether there's any interest from residents in sharing the costs. And Creston Council has given initial approval of bylaw amendments tied to a nearby housing and childcare project. The changes would reclassify part of Millennium Park South to support parking for the Cedar Street project. Director of Development Services, Joel Comer, says the update is needed to align the project with town planning rules.
4: In order to have our official community plan land use designations and our zoning aligned with the 1501 Cedar development, and particularly the South Millennium parking lot, you know, we need to have these amendments come into force.
1: A public hearing will be held before any final decision is made. BC's privacy watchdog says the province's Privacy Act should be updated to reflect how AI companies collect personal data. Michael Harvey was part of a joint provincial and federal investigation into OpenAI, the company behind ChatGPT. It found the company has taken steps to better meet federal requirements, but Harvey says there are still outstanding concerns related to BC's privacy regulation. He said that includes issues around consent for data collection.
5: OpenAI did not collect the information directly. It collected it from other parties that collected it, so it scraped it off of the internet. And it cannot rely on implied consent under our act for that.
1: He says BC should update its Privacy Act with guardrails to improve oversight of AI data collection. A new Angus Reid poll says the BC NDP is trailing 10 points behind the BC Conservatives among voters. The pollster said Premier David Eby's approval rating slid to 33% last month as BC's reconciliation legislation, known as DRIPA, faces increased scrutiny. BC Conservative interim leader Trevor Helford says the numbers don't surprise him.
6: I think we've done great work, and the NDP haven't, and I think that's reflective in those polls.
1: The Conservatives have called for DRIPA to be repealed. Angus Reid said close to half of British Columbians surveyed support repealing it, including 26% of those who voted for the NDP in the last provincial election.
0: Be the first to know. Get daily and weekly news alerts by signing up at our website, MyGrandForksNow.com.
1: The Montreal Canadiens finally start their second round matchup against the Buffalo Sabres tonight. These teams haven't played each other in the playoffs since 1998, a series where the Buffalo Sabres swept the Canadiens. Back then, goaltender Dominic Hasek dominated the series, and goaltending has been both of these teams' bread and butter this postseason, each allowing an average of about 2 goals a game. As for the Ducks, they look to split the series in half tonight against the Golden Knights in the late game. And finally, the Blue Jays head back home after losing their game against Tampa 3-0 this afternoon. Toronto still remains far behind the Yankees for top spot in their division. They'll be back home for a week for a series against the Angels and the Rays.
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1: On the roads, expect possible delays over the Needles Ferry this evening from 7 to 9 in both directions due to marine traffic. And in our weather forecast, the chance of showers and the risk of a thunderstorm tonight dropping down to 9. Sunny with a high of 26 tomorrow afternoon. Clear skies tomorrow night dropping down to 9 again. And cloudy with a high of 21 for Friday. I'm Storm Lenny.

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1: I'm Greg Nesteroff. The developers behind a proposed mixed-use project in West Grand Forks may build a fence to minimize dust. Kate Brown reports.
2: Last year, the station pub complained about piles of gravel and dirt from the cleanup of a former railway bulk fuel station. The developers applied a dust-reducing spray, but it hasn't entirely solved the problem. The city has given the developers a couple of weeks to address the issue. They say they've acquired a water truck to wet down the stockpiles, and they're considering a 9-foot fence to prevent dust from blowing off the site. They're also looking at covering the piles with fabric.
1: Grand Forks City Council will waive fees for BC Wildfire to use a hydrant at the airport. A recent bylaw change imposes a daily use charge of $50. That could have come to $10,000 over the course of the year, but council has agreed they don't have to pay. BC Wildfire uses the hydrant to fill its trucks. Creston Council is considering a plan that could see residents on First Avenue Northwest pay for their own sidewalk and lighting upgrades. The idea follows a safety request from a resident in that area. But with costs reaching over $500,000, council isn't looking to cover it through general taxes. Instead, staff will reach out to neighbors about a local improvement tax. Mayor Arnold de Boon says that may be the only realistic option.
3: That's about the only way you can get this done with such a high cost, where the cost isn't shared by the entire town for something that's only a benefit to a small area.
1: Staff will report back on whether there's any interest from residents in sharing the costs. Creston Council has given initial approval of bylaw amendments tied to a nearby housing and childcare project. The changes would reclassify part of Millennium Park South to support parking for the Cedar Street project. Development Services Director Joel Comer says the update is needed to bring the project into alignment with the town's planning rules.
4: In order to have our official community plan land use designations and our zoning aligned with the 1501 Cedar development, and particularly the South Millennium parking lot, we don't get to have these amendments come into force very quickly.
1: A public hearing will be held before any final decision. And Angus Reid poll says the BC NDP is trailing 10 points behind the BC Conservatives. The pollster also says Premier David Eby's approval rating slid to 33% last month as BC's reconciliation legislation faced increased scrutiny. BC Conservative interim leader Trevor Halford says the numbers don't surprise him.
5: I think we've done great work, and the NDP haven't, and I think that's reflective in those polls.
1: The Conservatives have called for the Declaration of the Rights of Indigenous Peoples Act to be repealed. Angus Reid says close to half of British Columbians surveyed support that. And BC's privacy watchdog says the province's Privacy Act should be updated to reflect how AI companies collect personal data. Michael Harvey was part of a joint provincial and federal investigation into OpenAI, the company behind ChatGPT. Harvey says there are still outstanding concerns related to BC's privacy regulation, including issues around consent for data collection.
6: OpenAI did not collect the information directly. It collected it from other parties that collected it, so it scraped it off of the internet, and it cannot rely on implied consent under our act for that.
1: He says BC should update its Privacy Act with guardrails to improve oversight.
0: Be the first to know. 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
2: Two sports, and the Canadians go down to the Sabres 4-2 in Game 1, Round 2 of the NHL playoffs, while the Ducks defeat the Golden Knights 3-1. And the Tampa Bay Rays sweep Toronto Blue Jays in three-game series with a 3-0 win.
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2: Out on the roads and not too much holding up our highways. However, roadworks continue in Castlegar on the 2600 block of Columbia Ave as the city completes a leak repair. Work is expected to continue through to the end of the week, with lower speed limits enforced and possible delays due to single-lane alternating traffic. And on Highway 3A, expect major delays between Kuskanook Rest Area and Bathy Road, about 4 kilometres south of Kuskanook. Road maintenance continues until the end of May. The highway is fully closed weekdays from 1:30 to 2:30 p.m, with single lane alternating traffic and delays up to 20 minutes outside that window. To the weather, and a sunny start to the day with a 20 kilometre an hour northwest wind kicking up this afternoon before shifting southwest and gusting to 40. Today we can expect to see a top of 26 degrees. Tonight, clear skies with some cloud creeping in near midnight, with those winds hanging about and easing throughout the evening, dropping down to a low of 8 in Nelson, Trail and Castlegar, and 10 in Grand Forks.
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That's Love Song and 311 right here on Juice FM. Good morning. We are now into the 6 o'clock start. Well, we're not into it. We're just starting the 6 o'clock start. I haven't been up doing other things. Well, I've been up since 5, but I don't get up and exercise. I do see those people doing it, and kudos to them. Kudos to you for getting up at the crack of dawn and exercising. That sounds like something that you ought to do, and I ought to just watch you do. Holy Moses. What are we going to get up to today? Well, I'm sure we'll talk about some stuff, because why not? That's the political world that we live in. Got to be able to have a little bit of laughter, right? And other things that are going on in our own backyard. Mother's Day is coming up on Sunday. We're now on Thursday. Lots of things that need to get taken care of between now and then. Hopefully you've already got it lined up and it's in a row. But we'll keep going. Here's Fix coming up. Here's Honeymoon Sweden. Feel it again.

0: Well, the new use of artificial intelligence in call centers is raising concerns in Canada. And companies experiment with technology as they mask or change workers' accents in real time. That's a gray zone. You're only allowed to do the Italian accent now. So the tools are designed to make overseas agents sound more local to customers. But labor groups say that could be misleading and may impact Canadian jobs. So the union reps said the parliamentary committee that at least one major Canadian telecom already is most likely using this technology with offshore workers. Now, experts say the issue goes beyond customer service, raising questions about transparency, worker identity, and whether companies should disclose when AI is altering how someone sounds. We all know that when we call centers, most likely we're talking to somebody from overseas. Then there's always the language barrier. So using AI to make things a little bit more simplistic, but you just don't know who you're talking to. This whole thing is going to unravel. I'm telling you, there is so much more behind this ice because we're in an unregulated world on top of an already unregulated internet. So we have these spaces and places that we don't want regulated, but again, then it becomes the Wild West, and you're always going to have bad actors. The bad actors are always or why you need regulation. Well, I don't want regulation. But again, it's like this. You have a nice new house and you're going to rent it out. One person destroys it for someone else. My dog is really good. Okay, fine. Rent it. Dog was good. Okay. Someone else comes along. My dog's great. Dog not so good. Dog chews drywall. Dog barks nonstop. Causes problems, and then you're like, you know what, learn my lesson, no more dogs. Then the next person comes along, and they've got like what my dad has, these little, I don't even know what he's got, it looks like a little Ewok, and you're like, yeah, you know what, I don't know, no dogs. So, you know, it's always the bad actors that ruin it for the rest of us, and hence we have policies.
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0: She'll transfer to the Creston Valley Housing Corporation. Development Services Director Joel Comer says the change supports parking needs for the nearby Cedar Street housing and childcare development.
1: That facilitates the subdivision of that parking lot area and the registration of the covenant in favor of the town in order to allow the off-site parking across the street.
0: Council directed staff to proceed with the subdivision process, with a public hearing still required before any final decision. Meanwhile, a request for better lighting and a sidewalk on First Avenue Northwest in Creston is on hold. That while council looks at cheaper options to address safety concerns raised by residents. The project could cost more than $500,000 and isn't identified as a priority in the town's plans. However, Councillor Carolyn Houghton says she understands the need.
2: I decided to drive down there in the dark just to see how dark it is. And it is kind of dark down there, and I can see it being an issue. There are more young families than there used to be on that street.
0: Staff have been directed to speak with residents about possible cost sharing and report back. The BC Wildfire Service won't have to pay to use a fire hydrant at the airport in Grand Forks. Under a new bylaw, they were facing a $50 per day charge that could have added up to $10,000 for the year. City Council has agreed to waive that fee. The hydrant is used to fill up BC Wildfire's trucks. Blowing dust continues to be an issue in West Grand Forks. Kate Brown explains.
3: City Council has been told that more complaints have come in about dust coming from piles of gravel and dirt. They're from the cleanup of a bulk fuel station where developers plan to build a mixed-use project. The developers say they've applied a spray to reduce the dust last year, and now they're looking at building a 9-foot fence or covering the piles with fabric. They say they've also bought in a water truck to wet down the piles. The city has given them a couple of weeks to deal with the issue.
0: BC's privacy watchdog says the province's privacy laws need exceptions for data collection by AI companies. Michael Harvey says OpenAI can't meet BC's legal requirements for consent to data collection because their chatbot was trained by scraping the internet for data. He says the province should update its legislation with exceptions to reflect how AI models are trained.
4: We're not saying that we should just allow companies to just collect that information. Rather, that an alternative legal authorization must be created with the appropriate guardrails around it.
0: The federal privacy watchdog says OpenAI has taken steps to meet Canada's privacy requirements. And an Angus Reid poll shows the BC Conservatives are now 10 points ahead of the NDP among voters. The pollster says Premier David Eby's approval fell to 33% last month from a high of 53% a year ago. But Jobs Minister Ravi Kalon expressed confidence in Eby's leadership. He says the province is facing challenges from U.S. tariffs and the war in Iran.
5: He is doing what most leaders do during challenging times, which is trying to navigate them and find solutions.
0: Angus Reid says Eby is facing political backlash over BC's reconciliation law. More than half of those surveyed said Eby has done a bad job of balancing Aboriginal title with private property rights.
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3: To sports, and the Canadians go down to the Sabres 4-2 in Game 1, Round 2 of the NHL playoffs, while the Ducks defeat the Golden Knights 3-1. And the Tampa Bay Rays sweep Toronto Blue Jays in three-game series with a 3-0 win. Out on the roads and not too much holding up our highways. However, roadworks continue in Castlegar on the 2600 block of Columbia Ave as the city completes a leak repair. Work is expected to continue through to the end of the week, with lower speed limits enforced and possible delays due to single lane alternating traffic. And on Highway 3A, expect major delays between Kuskanook Rest Area and Bathy Road, about 4 kilometres south of Kuskanook. Road maintenance continues until the end of May. The highway is fully closed weekdays from 1:30 to 2:30 p.m, with single lane alternating traffic and delays up to 20 minutes outside that window. To the weather, and a sunny start to the day with a 20-kilometre-an-hour northwest wind kicking up this afternoon before shifting southwest and gusting to 40. Today we can expect to see a top of 26 degrees. Tonight, clear skies with some cloud creeping in near midnight, with those winds hanging about and easing throughout the evening, dropping down to a low of 8 in Nelson, Trail and Castlegar, and 10 in Grand Forks.
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0: on Girls in Love and the Lover Boy on Juice FM. Hey, I actually want a personal favor from you if you're somebody that has rented out a property that you own. My wife and I are looking at renting out a place. Not for us. Like, we have one and that we were looking at renting it out. We've never done it, but you hear war stories. You know, you could talk to one person and they're like, oh, never rent to here and never rent to them. And, you know, you go on and on and, make sure you do this and make sure you do that. And, oh, just Airbnb it. And you're like, well, that's not going to happen anymore. Like, so what are some of the truths to being a landlord? Like, what are some of the obstacles? Is there a certain template that you use that makes it go, okay, that's a great way about vetting and going about it? Are there certain telltale signs that you're like, yeah, veer away from this? Or, you know, references, how do you handle the references? Because I can write a reference on my piece of paper and it's somebody that I know. So what's your experience and what do you do to help make sure that the people that are going to be in your home, you know, are ultimately, you know, people you wouldn't mind having there?
1: Shot of the Dawn.
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0: I am too sexy, right, said Fred, right here on Juice FM. What does the Chamber of Commerce do around here? That's one of the comments I've heard for 4 years is sitting at the chair. So we've been sharing what we have been doing over the last several years. My term is coming up after 4 years next week, and then I'm going to be stepping down from being the chair. But in the 4 years that I've been here, we rebooted and revamped Discover Grand Forks, which is, of course, the videos that you have been seeing promoting the town all around us. Now, for some, they may not like that because it's drawing people in or it's letting people know about the area. I view the town in a very different way. I view it that if I'm very deeply concerned that if we don't have economic growth, then we don't have sustainability. If we don't have sustainability, you don't have the workforce here. If you don't have the workforce here, the workforce that fuels the economy isn't here to take care of the children and those that are now retired and are enjoying their golden years. So you have to have economic growth, prosperity for those that are still currently in the working world. So how do you do that on a chamber level? Well, you can't force people to go and shop in stores. What you can do is try to get people to come into town and hopefully the services that we offer are something that they want, right? So one of the things that we've done is we received a $9,000 BEAM grant that unlocks more local events and community impact. So working with Kettle River Association and Key Barriers to Hosting More Events. No, the events, like working with the KRCA, the Nordic Ski Club, and other groups, this is how we do and create community and economy, because economy and community go together, and that's what we're trying to showcase and sell. And it means the empty house that's not moving, that's been for sale for almost a year now, who's going to buy that if it's not a local? We're just shifting from side to side. So we look to find, well, where are other people from other towns that have the like-mindedness of a small town that want to come and generate and be a part of something and not extract? So every little detail that goes into this is so that we can try to help grow and prosper the economic value of our space, place, and time, as well as our community that's currently established.
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1: I'm Greg Nesteroff. The developers behind a proposed mixed-use project in West Grand Forks may build a fence to minimize dust. Kate Brown reports.
2: Last year, the station pub complained about piles of gravel and dirt from the cleanup of a former railway bulk fuel station. The developers applied a dust-reducing spray, but it hasn't entirely solved the problem. The city has given the developers a couple of weeks to address the issue. They say they've acquired a water truck to wet down the stockpiles, and they're considering a 9-foot fence to prevent dust from blowing off the site. They're also looking at covering the piles with fabric.
1: Grand Forks City Council will waive fees for BC Wildfire to use a hydrant at the airport. A recent bylaw change imposes a daily use charge of $50. That could have come to $10,000 over the course of the year, but council has agreed they don't have to pay. BC Wildfire uses the hydrant to fill its trucks. Creston Council is considering a plan that could see residents on First Avenue Northwest pay for their own sidewalk and lighting upgrades. The idea follows a safety request from a resident in that area. But with costs reaching over $500,000, council isn't looking to cover it through general taxes. Instead, staff will reach out to neighbors about a local improvement tax. Mayor Arnold de Boon says that may be the only realistic option.
3: That's about the only way you can get this done with such a high cost, where the cost isn't shared by the entire town for something that's only a benefit to a small area.
1: Staff will report back on whether there's any interest from residents in sharing the costs. Creston Council has given initial approval of bylaw amendments tied to a nearby housing and childcare project. The changes would reclassify part of Millennium Park South to support parking for the Cedar Street project. Development Services Director Joel Comer says the update is needed to bring the project into alignment with the town's planning rules.
4: In order to have our official community plan land use designations and our zoning align with the 1501 Cedar development, and particularly the South Millennium parking lot, we get to have these amendments come into force very quickly.
1: A public hearing will be held before any final decision. And Angus Reid poll says the BC NDP is trailing 10 points behind the BC Conservatives. The pollster also says Premier David Eby's approval rating slid to 33% last month as BC's reconciliation legislation faced increased scrutiny. BC Conservative interim leader Trevor Halford says the numbers don't surprise him.
5: I think we've done great work, and the NDP haven't, and I think that's reflective in those polls.
1: The Conservatives have called for the Declaration of the Rights of Indigenous Peoples Act to be repealed. Angus Reid says close to half of British Columbians surveyed support that. And BC's privacy watchdog says the province's Privacy Act should be updated to reflect how AI companies collect personal data. Michael Harvey was part of a joint provincial and federal investigation into OpenAI, the company behind ChatGPT. Harvey says there are still outstanding concerns related to BC's privacy regulation, including issues around consent for data collection.
6: OpenAI did not collect the information directly. It collected it from other parties that collected it, so it scraped it off of the internet, and it cannot rely on implied consent under our act for that.
1: He says BC should update its Privacy Act with guardrails to improve oversight.
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2: Two sports, and the Canadians go down to the Sabres 4-2 in Game 1, Round 2 of the NHL playoffs, while the Ducks defeat the Golden Knights 3-1. And the Tampa Bay Rays sweep Toronto Blue Jays in three-game series with a 3-0 win.
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2: Out on the roads and not too much holding up our highways. However, roadworks continue in Castlegar on the 2600 block of Columbia Ave as the city completes a leak repair. Work is expected to continue through to the end of the week, with lower speed limits enforced and possible delays due to single-lane alternating traffic. And on Highway 3A, expect major delays between Kuskanook Rest Area and Bathy Road, about 4 kilometres south of Kuskanook. Road maintenance continues until the end of May. The highway is fully closed weekdays from 1:30 to 2:30 p.m, with single-lane alternating traffic and delays up to 20 minutes outside that window. To the weather, and a sunny start to the day with a 20-kilometre-an-hour northwest wind kicking up this afternoon before shifting southwest and gusting to 40. Today we can expect to see a top of 26 degrees. Tonight, clear skies with some cloud creeping in near midnight, with those winds hanging about and easing throughout the evening, dropping down to a low of 8 in Nelson, Trail and Castlegar, and 10 in Grand Forks.
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0: to Know What Love Is and Foreigner on Juice FM. Hey, good morning, Sean here. We are in the 7 o'clock stretch. Going to go over some interesting things that I learned on Monday when I went to City Council to listen just about the wildfire. We're going to get into a little bit of that in just a bit. Here's Ed Sheeran, I think.
1: When your legs don't work like they used to before, and I can't sweep you off of your feet,

0: Billy Ocean and the Caribbean Queen. As we get into the warmer months, we're all going to be talking about wildfires. We have had a very, very low impact snow season. We all know this year. But there was a presentation at council on Monday about boundary fires. So in 2025, wildfires by cause and size. This was pretty interesting. So the natural caused, 35 in total. This is in the boundary country, not like BC. Wildfires with 271 hectares. Human caused were 9 total wildfires at 14 hectares. And undetermined was one filed wildfire at 0.3 hectares. So total of 46 wildfires and 285 total hectares. But what was interesting is what I learned was that when we use the term human caused, there's this default to malicious, but that doesn't necessarily mean that it is malicious in nature, that it could be something that went wrong. Like, there could be an accidental human-caused one, for sure. Then there is undetermined, or like sparks from equipment or machinery, a downed power line starting grass or forest fires, vehicle or ATV exhaust heat ignites and dries grass. So it human-caused just means it's somehow connected to us as a human, not necessarily human-caused out of malice or total ignorance. It could have been like you know, a downed power line. So it was interesting to learn the terminology a little bit more. So it gave more of a technical classification for it, but it also gave a number of where we were at with fire in last year's season.
1: Shot of the Dawn.
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1: I'm Greg Nesteroff. Creston is moving ahead with steps to subdivide part of Millennium Park South ahead of an eventual transfer to the Creston Valley Housing Corporation. Development Services Director Joel Comer says the change supports parking needs for the nearby Cedar Street housing and childcare development.
2: And that facilitates the subdivision of that parking lot area and the registration of the covenant in favor of the town in order to allow the off-site parking across the street.
1: Council directed staff to proceed with the subdivision process, with a public hearing still required before any final decision. Meanwhile, a request for better lighting and a sidewalk on First Avenue Northwest in Creston is on hold. That while council looks at cheaper options to address safety concerns raised by residents. The project could cost more than $500,000 and isn't identified as a priority in the town's plans. However, Councillor Carolyn Houghton says she understands the need.
3: I decided to drive down there in the dark just to see how dark it is. And it is kind of dark down there, and I can see it being an issue. There are more young families than there used to be on that street.
1: Staff have been directed to speak with residents about possible cost sharing and report back. The BC Wildfire Service won't have to pay to use a fire hydrant at the airport in Grand Forks. Under a new bylaw, they were facing a $50 per day charge that could have added up to $10,000 for the year. City Council has agreed to waive that fee. The hydrant is used to fill up BC Wildfire's trucks. Blowing dust continues to be an issue in West Grand Forks. Kate Brown explains.
4: City Council has been told that more complaints have come in about dust coming from piles of gravel and dirt. They're from the cleanup of a bulk fuel station where developers plan

0: to build a mixed-use project. The developers say they've applied a spray to reduce the dust last year, and now they're looking at building a 9-foot fence or covering the piles with fabric. They say they've also bought in a water truck to wet down the piles. The city has given them a couple of weeks to deal with the issue.
1: BC's privacy watchdog says the province's privacy laws need exceptions for data collection by AI companies. Michael Harvey says OpenAI can't meet BC's legal requirements for consent to data collection because their chatbot was trained by scraping the internet for data. He says the province should update its legislation with exceptions to reflect how AI models are trained.
2: We're not saying that we should just allow companies to just collect that information. Rather, that an alternative legal authorization must be created with the appropriate guardrails around it.
1: The federal privacy watchdog says OpenAI has taken steps to meet Canada's privacy requirements. And an Angus Reid poll shows the BC Conservatives are now 10 points ahead of the NDP among voters. The pollster says Premier David Eby's approval fell to 33% last month from a high of 53% a year ago. But Jobs Minister Ravi Kalon expressed confidence in Eby's leadership. He says the province is facing challenges from U.S. tariffs and the war in Iran.
3: He is doing what most leaders do during challenging times, which is trying to navigate them and find solutions.
1: Angus Reid says Eby is facing political backlash over BC's reconciliation law. More than half of those surveyed said Eby has done a bad job of balancing Aboriginal title with private property rights.
4: For these local stories and more, go to mygrandforksnow.com.
0: Two sports, and the Canadians go down to the Sabres 4-2 in Game 1, Round 2 of the NHL playoffs, while the Ducks defeat the Golden Knights 3-1. And the Tampa Bay Rays sweep Toronto Blue Jays in three-game series with a 3-0 win.
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0: Out on the roads and not too much holding up our highways. However, roadworks continue in Castlegar on the 2600 block of Columbia Ave as the city completes a leak repair. Work is expected to continue through to the end of the week, with lower speed limits enforced and possible delays due to single-lane alternating traffic. And on Highway 3A, expect major delays between Kuskanook Rest Area and Bathy Road, about 4 kilometres south of Kuskanook. Road maintenance continues until the end of May. The highway is fully closed weekdays from 1:30 to 2:30 p.m, with single-lane alternating traffic and delays up to 20 minutes outside that window. To the weather, and a sunny start to the day with a 20-kilometre-an-hour northwest wind kicking up this afternoon before shifting southwest and gusting to 40. Today we can expect to see a top of 26 degrees. Tonight, clear skies with some cloud creeping in near midnight, with those winds hanging about and easing throughout the evening, dropping down to a low of 8 in Nelson, Trail and Castlegar, and 10 in Grand Forks.

0: Like You and Sophia Camara. It's Thursday. Today is the final day of Michael playing at the Gem Theater at 7 o'clock. So for those that want to see the Michael Jackson biopic, and then Project Hail Mary will be on tomorrow and Saturday, as long as they send us the unlock key. And then it'll be again on next Thursday. Still trying to figure out what we're going to be doing on the 15th. And once we know, we'll let you know. That's the way the cookie crumbles. For the upcoming shows, dates, and times, and for tickets to see Valdi, that'll be here on October the 3rd, it's gemtheater.net. The most amount of pre-sales we've ever had for a live show this far in advance.
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0: Talking with our very good friend, Mr. Dan Ashman from AM Ford and AM Plus and Trail today. And Dan, what separates your vehicles from the rest of the competitors that are out there in the West Kootenays?
1: So all of the money, we want to save your family, and we can do it several different ways with our interest, certainly as low as 0% with Dennis Bedeen, Patty Root, and Tim Horkoff with that all-make financing. You can call ahead for that pre-approval, make it convenient for yourself and your family. But the big thing we've got is we've got incredible fuel economies. We've done this now again for the third time in the last decade. We do the West Kootenay Loop where we pay retirees money to basically drive from Trail to Nelson to Castlegar, purposely uphill, because we got 1,200 feet of elevation above sea level in Trail. We've got 1,800 in Nelson and 2,200 in Salmo. So they're actually driving uphill to do that loop of 153 kilometers. And the bottom line is, we get 9 liters per 100 kilometers with all of our Ford trucks full size, which is incredible. We've done it with the Dodges and also the Chevys with the 5.3 and the V8 on the Dodge. And basically, it's 14.0 liters per 100 kilometers. So when you can save 5 liters per 100 kilometers, you might be brand loyal to another brand, but you want to make sure you get the fuel economy. And of course, Ford's got that fuel economy, and that's a huge thing for most families, because right now at the price of fuel per liter, it's imperative that you try to get those driving costs and operating costs down. And if you got an older vehicle, you know, it's costing you money for maintenance up to $200 a month. So come on in and upgrade at AM Ford Trail.
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1: I'm Greg Nesteroff. The developers behind a proposed mixed-use project in West Grand Forks may build a fence to minimize dust. Kate Brown reports.
2: Last year, the station pub complained about piles of gravel and dirt from the cleanup of a former railway bulk fuel station. The developers applied a dust-reducing spray, but it hasn't entirely solved the problem. The city has given the developers a couple of weeks to address the issue. They say they've acquired a water truck to wet down the stockpiles, and they're considering a 9-foot fence to prevent dust from blowing off the site. They're also looking at covering the piles with fabric.
1: Grand Forks City Council will waive fees for BC Wildfire to use a hydrant at the airport. A recent bylaw change imposes a daily use charge of $50. That could have come to $10,000 over the course of the year, but council has agreed they don't have to pay. BC Wildfire uses the hydrant to fill its trucks. Creston Council is considering a plan that could see residents on First Avenue Northwest pay for their own sidewalk and lighting upgrades. The idea follows a safety request from a resident in that area. But with costs reaching over $500,000, council isn't looking to cover it through general taxes. Instead, staff will reach out to neighbors about a local improvement tax. Mayor Arnold DeBoon says that may be the only realistic option.
3: That's about the only way you can get this done for such a high cost, where the cost isn't shared by the entire town for something that's only a benefit to a small area.
1: Staff will report back on whether there's any interest from residents in sharing the costs. Creston Council has given initial approval of bylaw amendments tied to a nearby housing and childcare project. The changes would reclassify part of Millennium Park South to support parking for the Cedar Street project. Development Services Director Joel Comer says the update is needed to bring the project into alignment with the town's planning rules.
4: In order to have our official community plan land use designations and our zoning aligned with the 1501 Cedar development, and particularly the South Millennium parking lot, we don't get to have these amendments come into force.
1: A public hearing will be held before any final decision. And Angus Reid poll says the BC NDP is trailing 10 points behind the BC Conservatives. The pollster also says Premier David Eby's approval rating slid to 33% last month as BC's reconciliation legislation faced increased scrutiny. BC Conservative interim leader Trevor Halford says the numbers don't surprise him.
5: I think we've done great work, and the NDP haven't, and I think that's reflective in those polls.
1: The Conservatives have called for the Declaration of the Rights of Indigenous Peoples Act to be repealed. Angus Reid says close to half of British Columbians surveyed support that. And BC's privacy watchdog says the province's Privacy Act should be updated to reflect how AI companies collect personal data. Michael Harvey was part of a joint provincial and federal investigation into OpenAI, the company behind ChatGPT. Harvey says there are still outstanding concerns related to BC's privacy regulation, including issues around consent for data collection.
6: OpenAI did not collect the information directly. It collected it from other parties that collected it, so it scraped it off of the internet, and it cannot rely on implied consent under our act for that.
1: He says BC should update its Privacy Act with guardrails to improve oversight.
0: Be the first to know. 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
2: Two sports, and the Canadians go down to the Sabres 4-2 in Game 1, Round 2 of the NHL playoffs, while the Ducks defeat the Golden Knights 3-1. And the Tampa Bay Rays sweep Toronto Blue Jays in three-game series with a 3-0 win.
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2: Out on the roads and not too much holding up our highways. However, roadworks continue in Castlegar on the 2600 block of Columbia Ave as the city completes a leak repair. Work is expected to continue through to the end of the week, with lower speed limits enforced and possible delays due to single-lane alternating traffic. And on Highway 3A, expect major delays between Kuskanook Rest Area and Bathy Road, about 4 kilometres south of Kuskanook. Road maintenance continues until the end of May. The highway is fully closed weekdays from 1:30 to 2:30 p.m, with single-lane alternating traffic and delays up to 20 minutes outside that window. To the weather, and a sunny start to the day with a 20-kilometre-an-hour northwest wind kicking up this afternoon before shifting southwest and gusting to 40. Today we can expect to see a top of 26 degrees. Tonight, clear skies with some cloud creeping in near midnight, with those winds hanging about and easing throughout the evening, dropping down to a low of 8 in Nelson, Trail and Castlegar, and 10 in Grand Forks.

Did It For Love and Harley Quinn coming up on Saturday. A couple days away. Reminder over at the gun range that the Grand Forks Wildlife Association is going to have their annual turkey shoot. This is not actual turkeys. This is the targets. They've got the dinosaurs and all the other fun things for the kids. But this is where they can come up and shoot a 22. And, of course, there's going to be trained individuals up there to show how to do it. And it was a lot of fun. The boys enjoyed themselves, especially my youngest. And so they're all there to help show how to do it. And then there's archery as well for them to get a crack at it. So something to do and something to try without it costing any money. So that's always a nice bonus. So if you're looking for something to do on Saturday morning, I believe it'll be registration at 9 and it starts around 9:30, give or take, and then it goes until early afternoon. So lots of time to go over there for a little while and check it out. So that's coming up this Saturday at the gun range just up on Granby. Here's the Wilburys and End of the Line.

0: Run away to bars and talk. Well, Canada's provincial alcohol bans on U.S. products are now showing a major impact on trade. So several provinces pulled American wine, beer, and spirits from the government liquor store shelves. Of course, in response to the ongoing tariffs dispute, we know this has gone on a while back now. But now a U.S. industry group says exports of American alcohol to Canada have dropped to 63%, marking a steep decline in one of their most important export markets. So the cuts have hit wineries, distillers, particularly hard, with some reporting significant losses in sales north of the border, which is still crazy to me to think that we're such a huge purchaser of their products when the amount of people that are in that country is a sheer amount more than what's in Canada all alone. And yet we still make up for that. It's crazy to think. That's a lot of alcohol we consume. So we're one of the largest buyers of U.S. alcohol. So even partial restrictions have an outsized effect on the industry. Now, maybe I don't see any stats or haven't found stats. It'd be interesting to know, well, they're down 63%. Are Canadian-produced alcohols up 63% or up 40% or whatever their numbers are? Are we keeping the money inside our own country? Remember, we spend $25 billion per year taking money from our economy, from our bank accounts, transferring it to American, and giving it to them. Every year we've been doing this forever. And the return is not the same. So, you know, spending money locally on a national scale, even when it comes to booze, I guess it's playing a big role.
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drink and hold on, we're going home. Good morning, Sean here. It is just at the bottom of the hour. We got news and sports coming up right after Prince, and we're going to go back in time to 1999, which was an excellent era for movies, the 90s. You could actually watch a show in a movie and see it because they didn't film it in dark blackness where you can't see anything and you're going, can you see anything? Because I don't know what's going on in the show. I was watching a Bruce Willis movie and it proved it.

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1: I'm Greg Nesteroff. Creston is moving ahead with steps to subdivide part of Millennium Park South ahead of an eventual transfer to the Creston Valley Housing Corporation. Development Services Director Joel Comer says the change supports parking needs for the nearby Cedar Street housing and childcare development.
2: That facilitates the subdivision of that parking lot area and the registration of a covenant in favor of the town in order to allow the off-site parking across the street.
1: Council directed staff to proceed with the subdivision process, with a public hearing still required before any final decision. Meanwhile, a request for better lighting and a sidewalk on First Avenue Northwest in Creston is on hold. That while council looks at cheaper options to address safety concerns raised by residents. The project could cost more than $500,000 and isn't identified as a priority in the town's plans. However, Councillor Carolyn Houghton says she understands the need.
3: I decided to drive down there in the dark just to see how dark it is. And it is kind of dark down there, and I can see it being an issue. There are more young families than there used to be on that street.
1: Staff have been directed to speak with residents about possible cost sharing and report back. The BC Wildfire Service won't have to pay to use a fire hydrant at the airport in Grand Forks. Under a new bylaw, they were facing a $50 per day charge that could have added up to $10,000 for the year. City Council has agreed to waive that fee. The hydrant is used to fill up BC Wildfire's trucks. Blowing dust continues to be an issue in West Grand Forks. Kate Brown explains.
4: City Council has been told that more complaints have come in about dust coming from piles of gravel and dirt. They're from the cleanup of a bulk fuel station where developers plan to build a mixed-use project. The developers say they've applied a spray to reduce the dust last year, and now they're looking at building a 9-foot fence or covering the piles with fabric. They say they've also bought in a water truck to wet down the piles. The city has given them a couple of weeks to deal with the issue.
1: BC's privacy watchdog says the province's privacy laws need exceptions for data collection by AI companies. Michael Harvey says OpenAI can't meet BC's legal requirements for consent to data collection because their chatbot was trained by scraping the internet for data. He says the province should update its legislation with exceptions to reflect how AI models are trained.
5: We're not saying that we should just allow companies to just collect that information. Rather, that an alternative legal authorization must be created with the appropriate guardrails around it.
1: The federal privacy watchdog says OpenAI has taken steps to meet Canada's privacy requirements. And an Angus Reid poll shows the BC Conservatives are now 10 points ahead of the NDP among voters. The pollster says Premier David Eby's approval fell to 33% last month from a high of 53% a year ago. But Jobs Minister Ravi Kalon expressed confidence in Eby's leadership. He says the province is facing challenges from U.S. tariffs and the war in Iran.
6: He is doing what most leaders do during challenging times, which is trying to navigate them and find solutions.
1: Angus Reid says Eby is facing political backlash over BC's reconciliation law. More than half of those surveyed said Eby has done a bad job of balancing Aboriginal title with private property rights.
0: For these local stories and more, go to MyGrandForksNow.com.
4: Two sports, and the Canadians go down to the Sabres 4-2 in Game 1, Round 2 of the NHL playoffs, while the Ducks defeat the Golden Knights 3-1. And the Tampa Bay Rays sweep Toronto Blue Jays in three-game series with a 3-0 win.
0: Weather.
4: Out on the roads and not too much holding up our highways. However, roadworks continue in Castlegar on the 2600 block of Columbia Ave as the city completes a leak repair. Work is expected to continue through to the end of the week, with lower speed limits enforced and possible delays due to single lane alternating traffic. And on Highway 3A, expect major delays between Kuskanook Rest Area and Bathy Road, about 4 kilometres south of Kuskanook. Road maintenance continues until the end of May. The highway is fully closed weekdays from 1:30 to 2:30 p.m., with single lane alternating traffic and delays up to 20 minutes.

0: outside that window. To the weather, and a sunny start to the day with a 20 km/h northwest wind kicking up this afternoon before shifting southwest and gusting to 40. Today we can expect to see a top of 26 degrees. Tonight, clear skies with some cloud creeping in near midnight, with those winds hanging about and easing throughout the evening, dropping down to a low of 8 in Nelson, Trail and Castlegar, and 10 in Grand Forks.
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0: Everybody wants to know what's going on with everybody else. Small town talk. Well, let's talk small town. Well, Chuck shared about what's going on with the subdivision down on 68th. People want to know, well, it's his privacy. He gets to share it if he chooses to, and he's decided to. So what he is planning on doing, they're doing the final road preparations. I live nearby, so I watch it regularly. They're doing the final road preparations, and then they'll be paving it. There's not going to be any modular homes on that subdivision. There is currently an Eagle home. Well, not an Eagle home, but that type of style home that's there, a blue one. That's going to be removed. And then the lots are going to be put up for sale, and that is what's going to be sold. So originally it was going to be Grand Forks West Estates, and he was going to have those like Eagle home style modulars that pop up. But what's going to happen now is it's going to be a finished neighborhood, serviced lot, and then it'll just be sold as land, and then people can go ahead and do what they think is best on that property for themselves. So with that being said, I suppose there will be some land available to buy on service lots. Of course, just adjacent to that on 22nd, there are currently some service lots as well. So could be time before we see them full, all filled up. But, you know, you got to start somewhere.
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0: Now showing at the Gem Theater is Michael, the final showing on Thursday, May the 7th. 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
9: I mean, her butt. It's just so big. I can't believe it's just so round. It's like out

0: Jobs, summer jobs. Discover Grand Forks. For the past 4 years, we've been working hard to create a brand, to promote and design a concept for passers to come through, stay and play and move on, visit our community, spend their money, and create a river of income that comes between the flip-flop season so businesses in the downtown core and expanded groups can make an income to put away for the wintertime. And because of that, we've grown. We've had success. How do we know that we've had success? Because we keep getting grants that coming in from the federals, and we've got ourselves a big grant to have an awesome summer job. So the Chamber of Commerce Discover Grand Forks is hiring 2 summer tourism ambassadors. For the last several years, we were lucky and we had Abby DeVries, and you've seen the Abby videos, and we love Abby, and she's just absolutely been wonderful, and she's now moving on to exciting new things. She's taking the next steps in her life, and we're very proud of her. And now it means that there's an opportunity for another round of summer ambassadors. So we will be hiring 2 summer job ambassadors for Discover Grand Forks. You have to be between the ages of 15 and 30. You must be a student. These are the requirements. You must be in between school classes. So whether you are a high school student, there are some realities. You do have to have your license. You do have to be able to drive. And you do have to be able to have the ability to get around. So that is definite. It's not something that you can do just with mom and dad's car. Well, you can use mom and dad's car, but you just got to be able to do it on your own. So there is a job application is on now. So if you go to the Boundary Country Regional, just go to the Chamber of Commerce Facebook page. The job posting has been linked up there. So this will be the opportunity. This is where you're going to be doing radio work with us. This is where you're going to be doing video editing. It's where you're going to be going on hikes and trails and showcasing it. You're going to learn how to do these viral videos, and you're going to learn how to do it with confidence, grace, professionalism, and also have a lot of fun all throughout the summer months. Someone's going to have a really good paying summer job, but the time is now to apply.
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1: I'm Greg Nesteroff. The developers behind a proposed mixed-use project in West Grand Forks may build a fence to minimize dust. Kate Brown reports.
2: Last year, the station pub complained about piles of gravel and dirt from the cleanup of a former railway bulk fuel station. The developers applied a dust-reducing spray, but it hasn't entirely solved the problem. The city has given the developers a couple of weeks to address the issue. They say they've acquired a water truck to wet down the stockpiles, and they're considering a 9-foot fence to prevent dust from blowing off the site. They're also looking at covering the piles with fabric.
1: Grand Forks City Council will waive fees for BC Wildfire to use a hydrant at the airport. A recent bylaw change imposes a daily use charge of $50. That could have come to $10,000 over the course of the year, but council has agreed they don't have to pay. BC Wildfire uses the hydrant to fill its trucks. Creston Council is considering a plan that could see residents on First Avenue Northwest pay for their own sidewalk and lighting upgrades. The idea follows a safety request from a resident in that area. But with costs reaching over $500,000, council isn't looking to cover it through general taxes. Instead, staff will reach out to neighbors about a local improvement tax. Mayor Arnold de Boon says that may be the only realistic option.
3: That's about the only way you can get this done with such a high cost, where the cost isn't shared by the entire town for something that's only a benefit to a small area.
1: Staff will report back on whether there's any interest from residents in sharing the costs. Creston Council has given initial approval of bylaw amendments tied to a nearby housing and childcare project. The changes would reclassify part of Millennium Park South to support parking for the Cedar Street project. Development Services Director Joel Comer says the update is needed to bring the project into alignment with the town's planning rules.
4: In order to have our official community plan land use designations and our zoning aligned with the 1501 Cedar development, and particularly the South Millennium parking lot, you know, we need to have these amendments come into force very quickly.
1: A public hearing will be held before any final decision. An Angus Reid poll says the BC NDP is trailing 10 points behind the BC Conservatives. The pollster also says Premier David Eby's approval rating slid to 33% last month as BC's reconciliation legislation faced increased scrutiny. BC Conservative interim leader Trevor Halford says the numbers don't surprise him.
5: I think we've done great work, and the NDP haven't, and I think that's reflective in those polls.
1: The Conservatives have called for the Declaration of the Rights of Indigenous Peoples Act to be repealed. Angus Reid says close to half of British Columbians surveyed support that. And BC's privacy watchdog says the province's Privacy Act should be updated to reflect how AI companies collect personal data. Michael Harvey was part of a joint provincial and federal investigation into OpenAI, the company behind ChatGPT. Harvey says there are still outstanding concerns related to BC's privacy regulation, including issues around consent for data collection.
6: OpenAI did not collect the information directly. It collected it from other parties that collected it, so it scraped it off of the internet. And it cannot rely on implied consent under our act for that.
1: He says BC should update its Privacy Act with guardrails to improve oversight.
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2: Two sports, and the Canadians go down to the Sabres 4-2 in Game 1, Round 2 of the NHL playoffs, while the Ducks defeat the Golden Knights 3-1. And the Tampa Bay Rays sweep Toronto Blue Jays in three-game series with a 3-0 win.
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2: Out on the roads and not too much holding up our highways. However, roadworks continue in Castlegar on the 2600 block of Columbia Ave as the city completes a leak repair. Work is expected to continue through to the end of the week, with lower speed limits enforced and possible delays due to single-lane alternating traffic. And on Highway 3A, expect major delays between Kuskanook Rest Area and Bathy Road, about 4 kilometres south of Kuskanook. Road maintenance continues until the end of May. The highway is fully closed weekdays from 1:30 to 2:30 p.m, with single lane alternating traffic and delays up to 20 minutes outside that window. To the weather, and a sunny start to the day with a 20 kilometre an hour northwest wind kicking up this afternoon before shifting southwest and gusting to 40. Today we can expect to see a top of 26 degrees. Tonight, clear skies with some cloud creeping in near midnight, with those winds hanging about and easing throughout the evening, dropping down to a low of 8 in Nelson, Trail and Castlegar, and 10 in Grand Forks.
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That's something to live for. And Barney Bantel right here on Juice FM. Jumpstart at the 9 o'clock. Stretch Culture Club. Third Eye Blind. A Little Alanis. Uncle Cracker. The Trues. Bad Company. All coming up. Here's Phil Collins and...

0: Lovers in a Dangerous Time with the Bare Naked Ladies. I've been trying to find a grant to help us find a way to get a handicap door installed at the theater because we have those old wooden doors and they're clunky and useless. So there is a BC accessibility grant. This to me is very frustrating because I don't have any staff in wheelchairs. It's not eligible. You're going, so what? They could still be coming to see the show. They still need access in. Well, it doesn't meet that requirement. Ooh, okay. And then there's the EAF funding looking at. Okay, we could maybe redo one of the bathrooms. Well, you can't because of the size. We're really limited on what we could do. We can't build it to the new spec. Right. This was built in 1913. They weren't thinking about stuff back then. They never thought about the future. Look at the highways in British Columbia. They didn't think that it was going to grow. You're talking about somebody built something with lime and horsehair with a stick of gum and a dream. And then, you know, we're going to hold today's building standards to a building that is so old. I'm like, but isn't anything better? Isn't anything better? You can take a smaller space and knock out a wall and put in a floating sink and put in a ramp, widen the door. Isn't that better? Even if that gives only 4 extra feet, isn't that better than the current situation? Well, it doesn't meet the... Yeah. It doesn't meet the requirement. This is infuriating. Like, make it easy. Say, oh, you have an old grandfathered building? Yeah, okay. So what we do with these situations is you come up with a design that is the best possible case scenario. Great, no problem. No problem, we can do that. Best case scenario under the space. I think in these small towns, most people would appreciate that it's maxed out to the possibilities. To just get no because it doesn't meet it, to me that's so silly. It'd be nice to have a new door that could, you know, you hit the button, it could open for them, but anybody that needs to use it. But no, well, you know, it doesn't make it. Okay.
1: Shot of the Dawn.
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1: What? 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
2: We gotta get you to New View Optical.
1: Ow!
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0: Hathaway and Uncle Cracker on Juice FM. Okay, today it is the Thursday. It is the final showing of the Michael Jackson biopic. If you want to check it out, then that's going to be playing at 7 o'clock. And then that is a wrap for Michael. We will be going back to Project Hail Mary due to its popularity. We're going to have it tomorrow at 6, Saturday at 3. We're closed Sunday because it's Mother's Day. And mostly because this... ironically, somehow almost all my staff are gone. And I'm busy with Mother's Day, so we didn't have staff. So that's how it worked out. And then we'll be back with Project Hail Mary next week, just for those that miss it. And we're still trying to figure out on the 15th. Could be Animal Farm, could be Devil Wears Prada at this point. I don't know. It could be like Peter Spa just going up there and singing Fleetwood Mac songs at this point. I have no idea what's going to happen. JimTheater.net for the... That's a good... I'd probably sell that out, actually. Peter Spa, live on the Gem Theater stage, singing a cappella Fleetwood Mac song. You can go your own way. But he would do it with a much more curmudgeon-y sound. Oh, God, I hope this gets back to him.
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0: the Culture Club in time on Juice FM. It is the 7th of May in 2026. Let's go back in time to 1789. This is kind of funny. The first presidential inaugural ball is held for George Washington in New York City, and they couldn't do it at the White House because they didn't have a ballroom. It's too funny. You get 80 maybe on the spinning rock, so you might as well enjoy it. Remember, when you woke up today, it was a gift. That's why it was called your present. So use it wisely. Have a great rest of your day. See you tomorrow.
1: Shot of the Dawn.
2: 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So we make sure they have everything they need, with a community of support, warm meals, and a place to rest. Because when a child is sick, family stays, and Ronald McDonald House stays with them.
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0: That's so true. Gracie Abrams on Juice FM. This is Bryce. Happy Thursday to you. So we have a nice day. 27 degree high. We're moving up to that right now. But tomorrow, a 40% chance of showers. Throughout the week, it's been saying just clouds. Now it's saying showers. And by the looks of things, probably won't be until maybe to the afternoon or maybe even Friday night with a 21 degree high. But Saturday and Sunday looks all right. Saturday, 27 and sun. Sunday, 22, sun and clouds. So temperatures are going to kind of go up and down a little bit, but highs in the 20s throughout the next week.
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0: City safe and sound. It's Juice FM. All right, NHL talk time. Playoffs are really heating up here. Last night, a tough start in round two for the Montreal Canadiens. They lost 4-2 to the Buffalo Sabres. Buffalo leads the series 1-0. But the Anaheim Ducks got a win over the Golden Knights. That's a huge one. The Ducks have been a surprise team in this playoff. They eliminated the Edmonton Oilers and now tied it up against the Golden Knights. And it'll be the winner of that series that will play the winner of the Avalanche Wild Series, which is going to be taking a break for the next couple of days. The other game today, though, Hurricanes and Flyers. This one goes into Philadelphia. The Hurricanes leading 2-0 in the series. They can make it a stranglehold. Carolina comes into this one 6-0 in the playoffs, looking absolutely dominant.
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0: Kinks on Juice. This is Bryce. We'll wrap up your 2 o'clock hour with Come On Man. We're going to China today. A guy was flying for the very first time, okay, his very first flight, and partway through, he decided that he needed to spit. Well, of course, airplane windows don't roll down, so this guy decides to head to the back of the plane and starts trying to open the door. The flight attendants quickly stop him before things got way worse. He was arrested when the plane landed. Like, come on, man. I don't care if it's your first flight. There's just no excuse for that.
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being done. Bare Naked Ladies on Juice. This is Bryce kicking off your 3 o'clock hour. And a friendly reminder, okay, this Sunday is Mother's Day, all right? Do not forget to do something for your mom, right? We all love our mothers, and I'd like to dedicate this next song to the mothers out there. It's Jan Arden's Good Mother.

0: 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It's officially been approved by City Council. A new Tesla supercharger station at Central Ave in Grand Forks. It's going to have 8 charging stalls. Construction could begin within about a month after the project. This has been delayed for over 3 years. A lot of planning, permitting, and restructuring. But once it's up and running, you'll be able to fully charge an electric vehicle in about 20 to 25 minutes.
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some Blue Rodeo on Juice FM. Hope you're having a great Thursday. It's a nice one. It's bright and it's sunny out, but we're going to throw it back to 1998 right now. On this day, Steve Perry, the legendary frontman of Journey, left the band. He was dealing with a health crisis, a degenerative hip condition, and the band, well, they didn't really treat him very well, and he was kind of jaded with it, and he left, and he never came back. And in my opinion, Journey has never been the same ever since. Honestly, Steve Perry is one of the all-time greatest vocalists ever, in my opinion. And, well, the evidence speaks for itself. This one goes out to Mr. Steve Perry. It's Journey, and it's Don't Stop Believing.

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0: the Rock Show, Blink 182 on Juice. Sounded weird saying it like that, because it is weird, all right? I just want to throw this out there. It's not exactly super close, but it is close enough. Silver City Days over in Trail. This is just absolutely loaded with events. Amusement rides, Shooting Star Midway going down tomorrow from 3 to 10. Same for Saturday and Sunday as well from 11 to 4. All day long, there's going to be music events, music, live music all night long. And tomorrow night is the big one. Sean Hook is performing at the Bailey Theater. 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
2: 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You may as well say 14 liters, and certainly the Dodge Hemi, it gets 14.0. 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
1: I'm Storm Lenny. A judge has been told a government's decision on a proposed Roslyn area magnesium mine was reasonable. A local group is challenging that decision not to subject the Record Ridge project to a full environmental review. But a lawyer for the proponent said today it's not for the court to reweigh the evidence. She said the main question is whether the government's decision was reasonable. And if the answer is yes, then it doesn't matter if there were other potential outcomes. She also disagreed that the company exploited a loophole by reducing the mine's proposed capacity. Creston's New Horizons Senior Society may be allowed to stay at Rotocrest Hall after all. The Creston Valley Services Committee has recommended a new three-year agreement that would give the group priority access on weekdays. But RDCK Regional Manager Craig Stanley says it won't be exclusive.
2: So they have full allocation priority Monday to Friday, but outside of that, they don't get to bump anybody. So they would be subject to other being able to use that space.
1: The agreement now heads to the RDCK board for final approval. Planning is moving ahead for a proposed regional park in the Creston Valley. Creston Valley Services Committee members have signed off on a $100,000 budget amendment for technical assessments on a property at Goat Canyon Road, which the RDCK plans to develop into a regional park. The funding includes money drawn from reserves, prompting concern about priorities from Area C Director Kelly Vandenberg.
3: I guess my mind is thinking towards another project, which we can't be named right now.
4: Mm-hmm.
3: And I want to make sure that that other project does not sit second seat to what we're doing here today.
1: The budget amendment now also goes to the RDCK board for final approval. Grand Forks City Council has given its blessing to a new Tesla supercharger station. More from Kate Brown.
5: The 8-stall station will be built along Central Avenue, but accessed from 19th Street. The idea was first presented to council more than 3 years ago, and council adopted a zoning amendment, but things hit a snag due to restructuring at Tesla. Property owner Wayne Cook says the city was responsible for some of the delay. He says he doesn't think the electrical department was supportive enough, but city manager Duncan Redfern defended his staff. Now that the development permit has been issued, construction is expected to start in about a month.
1: The city of Castlegar has deferred a request to fly a Christian Heritage flag for a month. They're going to wait until they've discussed a flag policy. Councillor Darcy Bell says otherwise, it's too hard to pick and choose.
6: I don't know how we could ever say yes to one group and say no to another group. And so I think the idea of having an official policy in place that we weigh these things by is the way to do it.
1: The city will offer to light up the overpass instead. The request came from a local resident as part of a national initiative. The Business Council of British Columbia says 98% of members surveyed said they are concerned about the impact of BC's reconciliation law, known as DRIPA. Close to three-quarters said they are decreasing investment plans in BC due to uncertainty around DRIPA, and one in three said they are cutting back on hiring in the province. Jobs Minister Ravi Kalon pushed back on the claim that DRIPA is cooling investment in the province.
7: We surpassed their estimations of growth, GDP growth, last year. We've already seen $8 billion of investment come to British Columbia, one of the highest amount of investments that we've seen in decades for the province.
1: BCBC says the survey was sent to nearly 200 members, and the results are based on 88 responses.
0: Be the first to know. 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
1: The Hurricanes can take a stranglehold of their series tonight with a win over the Flyers. The Hurricanes have been undefeated this postseason. In fact, Philadelphia was the last team to beat Carolina, if you include the regular season, where they were beat 3-2 in a shootout on Philadelphia ice, the same location as tonight's game. And finally, Addison Barger looks like he will be ready for Friday's game for the Blue Jays. The 26-year-old outfielder was a difference maker for Toronto last year with stellar defense and a career year at the plate, only being behind George Springer and Vladimir Guerrero Jr. in home runs.
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1: Nothing to worry about on the roads right now as it's looking all clear in our area. In our weather forecast, clear skies tonight dropping down to 8, mainly sunny tomorrow afternoon with a high of 21, the chance of showers dropping down to 9 tomorrow night, and sunny with a high of 26 for Saturday. I'm Storm Lenny.

1,000 miles. It's Vanessa Carlton. All right, Juice FM. I'm Bryce. I thought we'd kick off the hour with odd origins. Usually wait a little bit later, but I'm excited about this one. The origin of the playlist, right? The playlist feels like a modern thing. We use them on, you know, Spotify, Apple Music. Algorithms create playlists for us sometimes. The idea is way older than that, though. We go before streaming, when people were just building collections of songs, like mixtapes. I feel like the mixtape was kind of the first playlist, and then it kind of transitioned into burned CDs. Recording songs off the radio, right? This was a big thing back in the day, arranging them in a certain order. And a playlist is, it's more than a list of songs, right? The order matters. It's a mood. It's a memory. You almost build it like an album in a way, right? Like a compilation album. But it's kind of like a version of yourself at a certain moment of time. You've ever found a burned

0: CD from like 20 years ago. It's like stepping into a time machine, right? Really cool. Picking the songs, sequencing them, and just creating this feeling from beginning to end. Streaming has kind of made the process instant. You used to have to work for it. Now everybody has playlists for everything. A driving one, working out, studying, breakup, summer, late night walks, fall time energy. But nonetheless, the idea has always stayed the same. It's music organized around emotions. And, well, playlists almost changed the way how people connect to music. Instead of asking, what album should I listen to? Now the question is more like, what vibe do I want? The question, is that a good or a bad thing? Because maybe we're missing the experience of listening to a full album front to back.
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0: Post Malone had some help from Morgan Wallen making that song, and what a hit that one was. Holy, still is. If I had some help, I had some help. Not if. All right. This is for you. If you live in Grand Forks, Christina Lake, or Greenwood, Coyote Indie Books are hosting these morning meetups, and the next one is going down on Saturday, 9:30 a.m. at in Grand Forks at Coyote Indie Books. If you're new to the area or been there for years, it's just a chance to connect with people, maybe build some friendships, and just, you know, get yourself out there. Just some coffee, conversations, and good people. 9:30 a.m. this Saturday at Coyote Indie Books.
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0: one is, it's too sweet if you ask me. Hozier on Juice FM. Okay. I got a quote for you today. Today's quote of the day comes from Bill Gates. He says, I choose a lazy person to do a hard job because a lazy person will find an easy way to do it. All right. That's pretty good. All right. 5 o'clock news on the way. 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
1: I'm Storm Lenny. A decision in the judicial review concerning a Roslyn area magnesium mine probably won't come until mid-June. That's what a judge said today at the end of 3 days of submissions. The Save the Record Ridge Action Committee is challenging the government's decision not to subject the project to a full environmental review. A lawyer for the proponent, West High Yield, said it's not for the courts to reweigh the evidence. She said the main question is whether the government's decision was reasonable. The company says it was. Save Record Ridge says it wasn't. At issue is the mining company's stated production capacity versus its expected footprint. Creston's New Horizons Senior Society may be allowed to stay at Rotocrest Hall after all. The Creston Valley Services Committee has recommended a new three-year agreement that would give the group priority access on weekdays. But RDCK Regional Manager Craig Stanley says it won't be exclusive.
2: So they have full allocation priority Monday to Friday, but outside of that, they don't get to bump anybody. So they would be subject to other groups being able to use that space.
1: The agreement now heads to the RDCK board for final approval. Planning is moving ahead for a proposed regional park in the Creston Valley. Creston Valley Services Committee members have signed off on a $100,000 budget amendment for technical assessments on a property at Goat Canyon Road, which the RDCK plans to develop into a regional park. The funding includes money drawn from reserves, prompting concern about priorities from Area C Director Kelly Vandenberg.
3: I guess my mind is thinking towards another project, which we can't be named right now.
4: Mm-hmm.
3: And I want to make sure that another project does not sit second seat to what we're doing here today.
1: The budget amendment now also goes to the RDCK board for final approval. Grand Forks City Council has given its blessing to a new Tesla supercharger station. More from Kate Brown.
5: The 8-stall station will be built along Central Avenue, but accessed from 19th Street. The idea was first presented to Council more than 3 years ago, and Council adopted a zoning amendment, but things hit a snag due to restructuring at Tesla. Property owner Wayne Cook says the city was responsible for some of the delay. He says he doesn't think the electrical department was supportive enough. But City Manager Duncan Redfern defended his staff. Now that the development permit has been issued, construction is expected to start in about a month.
1: The City of Castlegar has deferred a request to fly a Christian Heritage flag for a month. They're going to wait until they've discussed a flag policy. Councillor Darcy Bell says otherwise, it's too hard to pick and choose.
6: I don't know how we could ever say yes to one group and say no to another group. And so I think the idea of having an official policy in place that we weigh these things by is the way to do it.
1: The city will offer to light up the overpass instead. The request came from a local resident as part of a national initiative. The Business Council of British Columbia says 98% of members surveyed said they are concerned about the impact of BC's reconciliation law, known as DRIPA. Close to three-quarters said they are decreasing investment plans in BC due to uncertainty around DRIPA, and one in three said they are cutting back on hiring in the province. Jobs Minister Ravi Kalon pushed back on the claim that DRIPA is cooling investment in the province.
7: We surpassed their estimations of growth, GDP growth, last year. We've already seen $8 billion of investment come to British Columbia, one of the highest amount of investments that we've seen in decades for the province.
1: BCBC says the survey was